0: Real Country with Sarah Evans. That's Born to Fly. Craig Morgan is going to be hosting his inaugural Craig Morgan's Veterans Day 5K coming up November 7th, the Grand Old Opry House. And after that, there's going to be a headlining concert at the Ryman Auditorium, his first since 2022. The Race for Charity will support the Opry Trust Fund, Operation Finally Home, the USO, and the Dixon County Craig Morgan Foundation. By the way, Craig's latest song is called Blanket of Stars, and that honors U.S. military members.
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2: Congress approved the actual Declaration of Independence July 4th, 1776. About 2 weeks after the attacks on Pearl Harbor, the Declaration and Constitution were hidden away to Fort Knox in Kentucky, where they remained until late 1944.
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0: Real Country with Jason Aldean and How Far Does Goodbye Go? Dolly Parton's new stage musical is going to move to Broadway this coming winter after its Nashville premiere. Dolly, a true original musical, begins preview performances at the St. James Theater on Broadway in December. The official opening scheduled for January 19th, which happens to be Dolly's birthday. When you speed, you have less time to react. 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
12: We'll have partly cloudy skies for today with a few showers and storms possible. High temperatures will be in the lower 90s. Partly cloudy tonight, lows in the lower 70s, and then partly cloudy again on Monday, highs in the lower 90s. 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With your severe view forecast, I'm Storm Specialist Drew Richards.
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1: Praise the Lord, praise the Lord. This is your brother in Christ, Ricardo Rios, in one more program of It's All About Jesus Radio Ministry. Let us pray in this morning before we continue with this service. Father, in the name of Jesus, Lord, we give you thanks in this morning, Lord, for your love and mercy and many blessings. Thank you for the opportunity that you allow me, Lord, to be here to preach and teach the Word of God. Lord, I pray for each one that is up in this morning listening to this program, Lord, that you bless them in this morning. We pray, Lord, for a touch of your Spirit, Lord. Those that are sick today, pray. Lord, I pray for healing in Jesus' name. I pray, Lord, for strength. Praise the Lord. I pray, praise the Lord, for comfort. Praise the Lord for those that have lost in this week or this weekend a family member. Lord, I pray for comfort in Jesus' name. I pray, Lord, in this morning that you touch somebody that is lost, that is listening to this program, Lord. I pray that you touch him, Lord. Praise the Lord. And give his heart to you, Lord, in this day. And we pray this in Jesus' name. Amen and amen. Praise the Lord. Brothers and sisters, we are going to listen a song and then we'll be back with the message in this morning.

0: Praise the Lord, praise the Lord. Let us go to the book of Mark in this morning, chapter 9, verses 14 through 29, the Bible says, "And when he came to his disciples," meaning Jesus, "he saw a great multitude about them, and the scribes questioning with them. And straightway all the people, when they beheld him, were greatly amazed, and running to him to salute him. And he asked the scribes, 'What question ye with them?' And one of the multitude answered and said, 'Master, I have brought into thee my son, which has a dumb spirit. And wheresoever he taketh him, he teareth him, and he foameth and gnasheth with his teeth, and pine away, and I spake to thy disciples that they should cast him out, and they could not.' He answered him and said, 'O faithless generation, how long shall I be with you? How long shall I suffer you? Bring him into me.' And they brought him into him, and when he saw him, straightway the spirit tear him, and he fell on the ground and wallowed foaming, and he asked his father, 'How long is it ago since this came into him?' And he said, 'Of a child. And oft times it had cast him into the fire and into the waters to destroy him. But if thou can do anything, have compassion on us and help us.'" Praise the Lord. "Jesus said unto him, 'If thou can believe, all things are possible to him that believe.' And straightway the father of the child cried out and said with tears, 'Lord, I believe. Help thou my unbelief.' When Jesus saw that the people came running together, he rebuked the false spirit, saying into him, 'Thou dumb and deaf spirit, I charge thee, come out of him, and enter no more into him.' And the spirit cried and rent him sore, and came out of him, and he was as one as dead, insomuch that many said, 'He is dead.' But Jesus took him by the hand and lifted him up, and he aroused. And when he was coming to the house, his disciples asked him privately, 'Why could not we cast him out?' And he said unto them, 'This kind can come forth by nothing but by prayer and fasting.'" Praise the Lord. One of the things that I want to touch is that when I was looking in the internet for more information about this scripture, you know, some scriptures out there had deleted the word fasting. This is alarming, because if we take something out that Jesus said, it ain't going to work. You can't take out of the word of God and expect that something is going to work when you took it out, praise the Lord. You cannot take, put in the word of God, and you cannot take out of the word of God and expect the word of God to work in your life when you take something that Jesus even said. This is alarming. This, you know, I was so upset when I was looking for information, and I found that the word fasting is not there. And this is why today you don't see miracles. This is why today people pray for the sick, nothing happens. We have taken from the word of God what Jesus said himself for us to do to be successful in a spiritual life. But I'm not talking about this. I'm talking about the story of this young man, praise the Lord. Before this story takes place, Jesus, praise the Lord, I think it's in chapter 6 of Mark, Jesus gave his disciples power and anointing to go and pray for the sick, praise the Lord, and to preach the gospel. And he sent them two by two to preach the gospel. These disciples had power at that moment In fact, when they came back, they said, Jesus, not even the evil spirits, praise the Lord, can stand against us, praise the Lord. We cast them out. We heal people. We did all kinds of stuff in your name. But here we have a situation. We have a young man who had a dumb and deaf spirit in him. And his disciples, they couldn't cast out that evil spirit. Now, if we read the Bible, this man who was the father, in verse 17, chapter 9 of Mark, he says, and one of the multitude answered and said, Master, I have brought into thee my son, which had a dumb spirit. And whatsoever he taketh him, he teareth him, and foameth, and gnasheth it with his teeth, and pineth away, and I expect to thy disciples that they should cast him out, and they could not, praise the Lord. Now, the answer that Jesus gave, and this is very important, because Jesus didn't say, oh, powerless generation. This is not what Jesus said. Jesus didn't say powerless generation. He says faithless generation. There was a problem, and the problem was faith. There was a lack of faith. Hallelujah. When the disciples tried to cast this devil out, they didn't have no power. They didn't have no faith. That's why Jesus said faithless generation, how long shall I be with you? How long shall I suffer you? Bring him into me, praise the Lord. And they brought this young man to Jesus. And when Jesus saw him, straightway the spirit turned him. He recognized who Jesus was, praise the Lord. Hallelujah. In one occasion, praise the Lord, seven young men in the book of Acts tried to cast a devil out, praise the Lord. And the Bible says, hallelujah, that evil spirit says, hallelujah, I know Jesus and I know Paul. But who art thou, praise the Lord, hallelujah. The devil knows if you pray and you fast. The devil knows you take time to read the Bible. The devil knows, praise the Lord, what is your life, closed doors, when nobody can see you, praise the Lord. This young man tried to act like Paul and cast this evil spirit out, praise the Lord. Hallelujah. And the Bible says that the spirit spoke back to them and told them, I know Paul and I know Jesus, but I don't know you. In fact, what he was saying is, I don't know that you have a life of prayer because I haven't seen you ever praying or I haven't seen you ever fasting, praise the Lord. So this evil spirit almost killed them, all the seven children, praise the Lord, or some, praise the Lord, scribe, praise the Lord, or wherever he was, praise the Lord. But Jesus, praise the Lord, never said powerless generation. He said faithless generation. In fact, Jesus, hallelujah, when the man speaks to him, praise the Lord, hallelujah, the man says to Jesus, if you can do something about this, if you can help us, praise the Lord, please do so, praise the Lord. Jesus says in verse 23, if thou can believe, all things are possible to him that believeth. Praise the Lord. Hallelujah. The problem, again, Jesus mentioned the faith. If you can believe that I can do this, then anything is possible for those who believe. Praise the Lord. The father answered in verse 24 and says, hallelujah, I believe. Help me in my own belief, praise the Lord. Because there's times, praise the Lord, when we have to tell the Lord, Lord, help me in my own belief, praise the Lord. But the disciples, praise the Lord, after Jesus cast this evil spirit out, and there's important, something important here to note, that when Jesus cast this spirit out, he says, and enter no more into him. Jesus said, and enter no more into him. When we are to cast evil spirits out, praise the Lord, we need to mention that as well. You know, sometimes, praise the Lord, this are things that we learn over the years, praise the Lord. Another thing that I learned is that when you are praying for somebody that you know that has an evil spirit, you don't close your eyes, praise the Lord. I remember the time when I was younger, praise the Lord, in a church, praise the Lord. And this evangelist was praying for somebody who has an evil spirit. He was foaming in the ground. He was revolting himself in the ground. And this evangelist went on his knees and started praying for him. Praise the Lord. And this young man took him by the tie when he had his eyes closed and almost strangled him. We need to keep our eyes open. Jesus said to pray and watch. Praise the Lord. His disciples, praise the Lord, were concerned about the fact that they could not cast this evil spirit out. Because remember, some chapters before this happened, the disciples were sent two by two, praise the Lord, to preach the gospel, to pray for those that were sick, to cast evil spirits out, and they came successful. But here, there is a problem. The gasoline, praise the Lord, in the gasoline that they had ran out. Jesus said to them, praise the Lord, in verse 28, when they asked him, and when he was coming to the house, his disciples asked him privately. I'm sure they were embarrassed. They could not cast that evil spirit out. I mean, they are followers of Jesus. They are with Jesus 24/7. They brought this child to them. Why they brought this child to the disciples? Well, again, they were sent two by two before, so the multitude knew what they did, praise the Lord, at that time, praying for people, healing people, praise the Lord, casting evil spirits out. The multitude knew the disciples of Christ, because they were doing the same works that Jesus Christ was doing. But at this instance, they could not cast this evil spirit out. They asked him, they said, Jesus, what happened? Why could not we cast him out? Praise the Lord. He answered and said, this kind can come forth by nothing but by prayer and fasting. And I want to touch this because Jesus, praise the Lord, I believe he was referring to incredulity more than any evil spirit. You see, the only thing you need to have is that faith that is part of the 9 operational gift of the Holy Spirit. It's a supernatural faith that manifests, praise the Lord. This is the same faith that manifested when Joshua prayed to the sun and to the moon and said, stop where you are, praise the Lord. It's a supernatural faith. They were, praise the Lord, asking Jesus, why? What happened? What was the problem? You gave us power to pray for the sick. You gave us anointing to pray for those that were bound. What happened to us, praise the Lord? The problem was that they relied on themselves instead of relying on Jesus, praise the Lord. The problem was that they, praise the Lord, thought that what they received, it was something that could not be nourished, praise the Lord. That you need to keep praying and fasting to cast out unbelief. Unbelief was the problem here. Jesus said faithless generation. He didn't say powerless generation. The problem was not, the problem wasn't lack of power. The problem was lack of faith. And the same he told his father. He said, if you can believe, if you can put your trust in me, everything, all things are possible to him that believe. Praise the Lord. The problem these days is that we don't want to turn the plate upside down. Praise the Lord. The problem today, back in the day, praise the Lord, we read the Bible, how man and woman, Paul, in his letter, he talks about fasting. How fasting is important, praise the Lord. Why? Because fasting, praise the Lord, what you do with fasting is that you are telling your flesh, I'm submitting you to the Spirit of God, praise the Lord. You ain't eating nothing today, hallelujah, and I'm crucifying today this flesh and submit it to the Spirit of God, praise the Lord. It's not only beneficial in the sense that it's healthy to fast every now and then, but it's also spiritual beneficial too, praise the Lord. Jesus said it himself. Jesus said, this kind come forth by nothing, but by prayer and fasting. And it is shameful that you can find some scriptures out there that have deleted the word fasting, praise the Lord. If you don't include fasting, like Jesus said, that ain't gonna work, because Jesus said it himself. Unbelief is only cast out by prayer and fasting, praise the Lord. Jesus gave us an example. Jesus, when he started his ministry, He didn't get baptized and he went preaching and praying for the sick. He went to the desert for 40 days and 40 nights. And he was fasting and he was praying. 40 days and 40 nights. When he came back, praise the Lord, he was healing the sick. He was raising the dead. He was healing the blind. He was healing the lame. Praise the Lord. But today we want to see the power of God. But we don't want to pray. And we don't want to fast. Praise the Lord. I remember the ministry of this evangelist known in South America, Gigi Avila. Gigi Avila, who his soul rest in peace. He preached, he wrote a book one time, The Power of Fasting and Prayer. And he was talking about his own testimony. He went into fasting for 40 days and 40 nights. He did the fasting of Jesus, praise the Lord. And he said, praise the Lord, that at the 40th day, he asked the Lord, Lord, I still got strength in me. Give me one more day to fast. He said that he went on, praise the Lord, and fasted. He went another day without consulting the Lord. He went, let me fast another day. Let me go to the 41st day. And he said that 41 day was so tough on him that he almost felt like dying. He prayed about it and the Lord answered him and he said, the reason you felt like you were dying and the reason you felt like you couldn't do it is because for 40 days I was sustaining you in my arms and I left you in that 41 days. So you know there is me who is sustaining you when you are fasting and when you are praying, praise the Lord. What a lesson to learn. This is what happened to Jesus' disciples when they prayed for that man. We need to understand that we need to rely on God. We need to trust him. He is the one who can do what he can do through us, praise the Lord, and not ourselves, praise the Lord. And here we see a powerful story where a young man was delivered from his bondage, affliction, praise the Lord, of being dumb and deaf. By the power of the Holy Spirit, Jesus spoke the word, and it happened like that. Because Jesus knew the recipe, hallelujah, to cast unbelief out, praise the Lord. Jesus was a man that used to pray. They used to fast. He always found time to pray and fast, praise the Lord. And he was teaching a lesson to his own disciples. If you want to receive results, if you want, praise the Lord, to these evil spirits, hallelujah, illness, this spirit that, hallelujah, put oppression in your life, there has to be prayer, a lot of prayer and fasting, praise the Lord. So in this day, praise the Lord, I want to pray for you. I want to pray that God give you the strength, praise the Lord, to pray, to fast when you need it, praise the Lord, and to get closer to God daily, praise the Lord. Father, in the name of Jesus, I give you thanks for this message, and I pray for everyone that is listening to this program that you give them the strength that they need for fasting and prayer, Lord. Hallelujah. They get close to you more and more and more, Lord. I pray, Lord, for a special encounter with you in this day, Lord, and that you bless them, that you help them, praise the Lord, hallelujah, and they'll be successful, hallelujah, in their walk with you, Lord. Help them, Lord. In Jesus' name we pray, amen and amen. God bless you, brothers and sisters, and we'll see you next Sunday.
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He's coming back. You better get your house in order. Good morning. This is the long-running gospel show, all the way live from Lebanon, Tennessee, streaming live around the world. We bring you the best in traditional gospel music. We play the legends, and we do it just like that. Okay, today's show is dedicated to the late Mr. Jackie Partlow, who established the Partlow Funeral Chapel more than 40 years ago here in Lebanon. He would have been 86 years old this past week. My friend, his daughter, Mrs. Janae Partlow Spears, has donated two $25 Shoney's gift cards for the gospel show to give away in his honor. All right now, Miss Janae, all right now. And guess what? She gave me a gift card, too. She is amazing. Such an act of kindness. People are still good. I'm truly grateful. Okay, so there are 20 names in a box, 10 males and 10 females, equal opportunity. Two of those names will be drawn at the end of the broadcast. And also, Mr. Jackie used to come through the Hobbs Avenue community quite often. And I also knew him from picking up bodies during the night at the hospital when I worked the critical care for 100 years. And he was quite colorful. Loved Mr. Jackie Partlow. Okay, later in the broadcast, I will go live remote to the Sunshine State, where Ron Bubba Rhodes is standing by with the scripture and the prayer. And Mr. Neil Kinsey says, have a blessed day. Okay, moving on. The annual Lebanon Clowns Negro League baseball team celebration is today at 3 p.m. This event is at the historic Pickett Chapel, located at 209 East Market Street, Lebanon, Tennessee. And also moving on, today our condolences go out to the families of the late Mrs. Helen Pig, Mrs. Shalanda Donnell, Mr. Everett Eddings, and Mr. Christopher Stewart. Condolences to all other bereaved families and prayers for all sick and shut-ins. And at this time, I'm going back to music.

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0: 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You can't make me doubt it, can't make me. Thank you, Jesus, for keeping your arms around the Gospel Show, still strong.
3: But God had another plan for me, and I'm still strong.
0: Okay, Ron Bubba Rhodes, are you there?
4: Yes, I am, Miss Dean.
0: Do you have the scripture in prayer for us?
4: Yes, I do. Today's scripture comes from Matthew's 25th chapter, 13th verse, the Living Bible, and it reads as follows. Stay awake and be prepared, for you do not know the date or moment of my return. Let us pray. Heavenly Father, thank you for the promise of your return. We must stay awake and ready. Give us the grace to be ready so that when you return, day or hour unknown, we will be ready. In Jesus' name,

0: anything else you would like to chat about?
1: I just enjoy hearing the old Good Away Jordan song. You know that's my absolute favorite.
0: Oh, yeah. They could hardly contain you when that song when they sang that song at the Winners Chapel AME.
1: I always loved that song, especially the way the Reverend Sturgis delivered it.
0: Absolutely, absolutely. Well, did you hear me say that Miss Partlow gave me a Shoney's card, gift card?
1: No, I didn't hear that part. I was kind of behind a little second.
0: Now, if you come soon, I might buy you a hot fudge off of it, but I ain't waiting too long.
1: You know what? Wouldn't wait too long either for one of those.
0: Okay.
1: Brother might not show up until who knows when, so I wouldn't be prepared to wait too long.
0: Right. I'm not going to wait too long. Okay, if there's nothing more, I'm going to let you go.
1: Well, let me go, and I'll continue to listen to the show, and have a nice show, and talk to you later.
0: Okay, love you.
1: Love you back.
0: Going to click you off. I'm gone.
1: Bye.
0: We'll go back to music at this time.

He's a miracle worker. Hey, blind man, what do you see? I see men, but they look like trees. He's a miracle worker. You can't make me doubt him. You can't make me. I have a text from Mrs. Cynthia Heron, and she says, good morning, Miss Dane and Bishop Dr. Fite. Enjoying the program as always. Praying for all the children going back to school and all the educators teaching our children. Praying everyone has a blessed and wonderful day. And thank you so much, Cynthia Heron. And we will go back to music.

0: This time I am going to give away two Shoney's gift cards, $25 each, donated by Mrs. Janae Partlow Spears. And JB is going to draw two names. Do not come to the radio station for these cards. I will mail these cards to you. Okay, JB.
1: Okay, number one here. There it is. Over to you.
0: Okay, the first winner is Mrs. Frances Bailey.
1: Okay, number two.
0: And the second winner is Tony Hughes. Tony Hughes, Mrs. Frances Bailey. Congratulations. Compliments of Mrs. Janae Partlow Spears.
1: Right.
0: I'm Miss Dane saying my goodbyes for today. I hope to be back next week. Same place, same time, if it's God's will and life lasts.

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1: Thank you for tuning in to the Words of Hope broadcast. I'm Brother Randy Rollins. We're thankful for another opportunity God has given us to share His Word with you. If you're listening today, I desire that you would pray for me. I need the Lord's help each time that I try to bring a message. Pray for me that I would always follow the Holy Spirit and allow Him to direct my thoughts and my words and to bring the messages that God could use to be a help to someone. If you're listening today and you have not been saved, then we especially hope that you'll pay close attention to God's Word today. We have a message on our heart that is directed toward those that have not been saved. And if you have never been born again, then you are separated from God, and you are separated from life. And you might say, well, I'm in good health, and I have life. Well, that may be true in this physical body. But if you've not been born again by the Spirit of God, your inward man is dead in sin. And that simply means that you are separated from God, that you don't have a relationship with God. And in order for you to have that relationship with God, you must be born again by the Spirit of God through repentance toward God and faith in the Lord Jesus Christ. And God loves you today, and He has made the way of salvation available for all people. And God is no respecter of persons. It doesn't matter who you are today. It doesn't matter what sins you have committed. God can save your soul if you will but turn unto Him and place your reliance upon the Lord Jesus Christ for your salvation. God loves you, and He desires to save you today and to give you everlasting life and peace and joy down within your soul. So please continue to consider God's Word today. In a moment, I'll share an address that you can write if you'd like to correspond with us. If you have a prayer request you'd like to send, or if you have any questions concerning the Holy Scriptures or the messages we bring, then please feel free to write. If you have acquaintances who may live outside of the Middle Tennessee radio listening area, we hope that you'll tell them that they can live stream the Words of Hope broadcast each week at this time by going to the call letters of WANTFM.com. 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The address you can write to correspond with us is Words of Hope, Post Office Box 22, Hendersonville, Tennessee, 37075. We've had a thought that's come to our heart that we want to consider. Over in the book of John, in chapter 10, we want to read verses 9 and 10, and this was Jesus doing the speaking. He said, "I am the door. By me, if any man enter in, he shall be saved, and shall go in and out and find pasture. The thief cometh not but for to steal and to kill and to destroy. I am come that they might have life, and that they might have it more abundantly." And the thought that's on our heart today is concerning how that Jesus Christ is the door. We find here that He said, "By me, if any man enter in, he shall be saved, and shall go in and out and find pasture," and that He has come that we might have life, and that we might have it more abundantly. So Jesus Christ came into this world to make the way of a salvation, that we might be able to escape eternal death and be able to have everlasting life. And throughout the Scriptures, there are figures and types and shadows of the Lord Jesus Christ through doors that are mentioned in the Scriptures. And with God's help, we want to go back through the Scriptures and consider some of these doors that are found in the Scriptures, and to relate them to how that Jesus Christ said that He was the door, and that if any man have life, they must come through Him. We first of all want to consider over in the book of Genesis, when that God had created mankind, and mankind was perfect and sinless to begin with there in the Garden of Eden. But we find that Adam chose to transgress the law of God, and by doing that, he brought sin and death and every evil thing into this world. And as time continued on, for some approximately 1,400 years, we find that sin grew worse and worse in the world. And God, it grieved him at his heart, the Bible says, that he had created man because of man's sin. And you know, the scriptures teach us how that God said that he would destroy man from the face of the earth with a great flood. But there was a man named Noah who found grace in the eyes of God, because he was a just man and perfect in his generations, and he walked with God. So God spared Noah and his family. Noah had a wife and three sons and their wives. And we find that they believed in God and that they were close to God. And we find that God told Noah to build a great ark of gopher wood. And we find that when it came time for the flood to come, that Noah and his family entered into the ark. And we'll begin reading here in Genesis chapter 7 and verse 1. And the Lord said unto Noah, Come thou and all thy house into the ark, for thee have I seen righteous before me in this generation. Of every clean beast thou shalt take to thee by sevens, the male and his female, and of beasts that are not clean by two, the male and his female. Of fowls also of the air by sevens, the male and the female, to keep seed alive upon the face of all the earth. For yet 7 days, and I will cause it to rain upon the earth 40 days and 40 nights. And every living substance that I have made will I destroy from off the face of the earth. And Noah did according unto all that the Lord commanded him. And we'll skip on down and begin reading at verse 11. In the 600th year of Noah's life, in the second month, the 17th day of the month, the same day were all the fountains of the great deep broken up, and the windows of heaven were opened, and the rain was upon the earth 40 days and 40 nights. And the selfsame day entered Noah and Shem and Ham and Japheth, the sons of Noah, and Noah's wife, and the three wives of his sons with him into the ark. They and every beast after his kind, and all the cattle after their kind, and every creeping thing that creepeth upon the earth after his kind, and every fowl after his kind, every bird of every sort. And they were in, and they went in unto Noah into the ark, two and two of all flesh, wherein is the breath of life. And they that went in male and female of all flesh, as God had commanded him, and the Lord shut him in. And you'll continue to read how that it happened just as God had said. The waters covered the face of the earth, and all living things outside of the ark died. But we want to notice that this door, or this ark that God had commanded Noah to build, it had one door. You can go back in the 6th chapter and read concerning that in verse 16. There was one door into this ark, and Noah and his family and all the animals had to go in through that one door into the ark of safety. And that door represented the Lord Jesus Christ. And everyone that went through that door into the ark was spared from the judgment of the flood, from the death that rained down upon the earth. But everyone who was outside of that door, who did not go into that door, perished. And that is how that it is with your spiritual life today. If you have not been saved by the grace of God, you are outside of the ark of safety. And should you continue on in that condition, then you will be eternally lost and separated from God in an everlasting lake of fire. And it is not God's will that you go off into that terrible place, but He has sent Jesus to be that door for you today. And except you come through Jesus, you will not be spared from the judgment and condemnation of God. Because God is a just and righteous God, and He cannot allow sin to dwell in His presence. So in order to have a relationship with God, you must be born again by the Spirit of God. We find a warning over in 2 Peter in chapter 3 concerning comparing the end times to the days of Noah. We find here in verse 3 of 2 Peter 3, it says, "Knowing this verse, that there shall come in the last days scoffers, walking after their own lusts, and saying, Where is the promise of His coming? For since the fathers fell asleep, all things continue as they were from the beginning of the creation. For this they willingly are ignorant of, that by the word of God the heavens were of old, and the earth standing out of the water and in the water, whereby the world that then was, being overflowed with water, perished. But the heavens and the earth, which are now, by the same word are kept in store, reserved unto fire against the day of judgment and perdition of ungodly men. But, beloved, be not ignorant of this one thing, that one day is with the Lord as 1,000 years, and 1,000 years is one day. The Lord is not slack concerning His promise, as some men count slackness, but is long-suffering to usward, not willing that any should perish, but that all should come to repentance. But the day of the Lord will come as a thief in the night, in the which the heavens shall pass away with a great noise, and the elements shall melt with fervent heat. The earth also and the works that are therein shall be burned up. Seeing then that all these things shall be dissolved, what manner of persons ought ye to be in all holy conversation and godliness, looking for and hasting unto the coming of the day of God, wherein the heavens being on fire shall be dissolved, and the elements shall melt with fervent heat. Nevertheless we, according to His promise, look for new heavens and a new earth, wherein dwelleth righteousness." So we find that Peter used the example here of what happened during the days of Noah, when the earth was destroyed by water, and how that the heavens and the earth are kept in store, reserved unto another judgment that will come. But this judgment will not be by water, but it will be by fire. And the Bible tells us that this earth and the heavens are going to be completely consumed, completely burned up with fire from God. And then there will be a new heaven and a new earth, but only those that have been born again by the Spirit of God will escape this terrible condemnation that will be poured out upon the earth and the heavens. And those that have been saved, they will have the promise of new heavens and a new earth where dwells eternal life and righteousness with God our Savior. But those that have failed to be saved by the grace of God, they will perish in that fire. And the Bible tells us in Revelation 20 that those that have not been saved will be cast into an everlasting lake of fire, and that will be their abode throughout eternity. So it's important that you heed to the warning, and that you go through this door of Jesus Christ, for it is only through Him that you can escape this eternal condemnation. Now we want to go on a little bit further and look at another door that the Scriptures point out that represented the Lord Jesus Christ and the blood that He shed. Over in the book of Exodus, you can read here how that God sent Moses into Egypt to bring the Israelites out of Egyptian bondage, which they had been in for some 430 years. And you know the accounts of how that God sent plagues upon Egypt to cause Pharaoh to let the children of Israel go. But Pharaoh's heart was hardened through these plagues up until the last plague, which was the plague of the death angel going through the land of Egypt and taking the firstborn of man and beast from every household that did not do a particular thing. And that particular thing was that God had told Moses and Aaron that they should tell the children of Israel to take a lamb and to kill that lamb and to place the blood of that lamb upon the doorpost and the lintel of their house. And he told the people in verse 12 of Exodus chapter 12, the Lord said, "For I will pass through the land of Egypt this night, and will smite all the firstborn in the land of Egypt, both man and beast, and against all the gods of Egypt will I execute judgment. I am the Lord. And the blood shall be to you for a token upon the houses where ye are. And when I see the blood, I will pass over you, and the plague shall not be upon you to destroy you when I smite the land of Egypt." So we find here that that God, he sent the death angel into the land of Egypt. And as you read on here in Exodus 12, you'll find that every household of the Egyptians had death in it of the firstborn because they did not apply the blood of that lamb to their doorpost and lintel. But the children of Israel, there was not a single household that experienced death because the blood was applied to the doorpost and lintels of each house of the Israelites. And the death angel could not touch them because the blood of Christ was, or the blood of that lamb which represented the Lord Jesus Christ, was present. And it's the same way today. If you do not have the blood of Jesus Christ applied to your soul, then death will certainly come unto you. We're all going to die a physical death regardless of whether we're saved or lost. That is nature. That is what is going to come upon us because this outward body, this fleshly body, is sinful and it's going to die a physical death. But a spiritual death will be upon those that have not had the blood of Jesus Christ applied to their soul or to their inward man. So Jesus Christ is the he supplied his blood on the cross of Calvary, the blood that can wash away your sin. And you must place your trust and reliance in that blood of Jesus Christ to be delivered from that eternal second death. Just as the Israelites placed their faith in what God had told Moses to do in applying the blood to the doorposts and lintels of their household. So there's a great picture there in how that Jesus Christ provided the blood to cover your sins and to keep death, to keep eternal death away from you, if you will but place your faith in him, just as the Israelites placed their faith in that blood that they placed on the doorpost and lintels. So Jesus, he is the only way to escape death. He is the door, the way of salvation. Now, over in the book of 1 Kings, we want to consider some more doors and try to bring out some points here. In 1 Kings chapter 6, we find the account of how that King Solomon, who was the son of David and king of Israel, how that he constructed the first temple there at Jerusalem. And we find here that within this temple, that there was a place called the Holiest of Holies. And the Holiest of Holies was where the Ark of the Covenant was kept. And that represented the presence of God. But in order to go into the presence of God, the high priest, who was the only one who was permitted to go in there, he had to be consecrated in order to go there. He had to be chosen of God to be the high priest. And there were certain rituals and ceremonies that he had to partake of before that he could go in there. And we find, though, that there were two olive doors that separated the most holy place from the rest of the temple. And we find here in 1 Kings chapter 6, beginning at verse 31, it says, "And for the entering of the oracle," which is referring to the Holiest of Holies, he said, "he made doors of olive tree. The lintel and the side post were a fifth part of the wall. The two doors also were of olive tree. And he carved upon them carvings of cherubims and palm trees and open flowers, and overlaid them with gold, and spread gold upon the cherubims and upon the palm trees. So we find here that these two doors that separated the holiest of holies, where that God said that he would meet with them, we find that these two doors were made of olive trees, and that these two doors had carvings of cherubim, palm trees, and open flowers upon them. And there's much symbolism within these doors. First of all, the olive tree from which the doors were made. The olive trees were known for their very dense wood, and also the olive trees bore the olive fruit, or the olive berry, where that the olive oil was extracted from. And the olive oil represented many times in the Scriptures the presence of God, or the presence of the Holy Spirit. And these two olive doors represented that in order to get to the presence of God, that you must go through the Holy Spirit of God and His work in the process of salvation. It is the Holy Spirit of God that will convict a lost person of their sin and of their lost condition. He will bring conviction upon the heart of those that have not been saved. And the Holy Spirit will draw that person unto the Lord. Jesus said in John 6:44, "No man can come unto me except the Father which has sent me draw him." And it is through the Holy Spirit of God that a lost person is drawn unto God for salvation. And without that, you cannot be saved. But it takes the work of the Holy Spirit to convict the heart of a sinner that they might turn unto God and truly be able to repent toward God. And it is the Holy Spirit of God that is that does the work in a regeneration of a lost soul. It is the Holy Spirit that applies the blood of Jesus Christ to your soul whenever that you place your total reliance and trust in the blood of Jesus Christ. And the olive doors there, I believe that represented that the way to the presence of God was through the work of the Holy Spirit in applying the blood of Jesus Christ to your dead and unregenerate sinful soul. And we also notice that on these doors, on these olive doors, these carvings of cherubim and palm trees and open flowers, I believe that that represented the way things were in the very beginning in the Garden of Eden. You remember that in the Garden of Eden, when that God first created Adam and Eve, they had a perfect relationship with God before sin and death came into this world. It was a perfect place, and it can be perfect again in the future. Whenever that a person places their faith in the Lord Jesus Christ, that when this old earth here is burned up and the new heavens and the new earth come, that we can have that perfect relationship with God again, just as He desired from the very beginning. But the cherubim, they represented God's guarding of His ways. You remember when Adam and Eve were driven from the Garden of Eden after they sinned, that the Lord placed cherubim there to guard the way of the tree of life. And God is guarding the way of salvation. And it is only through the Lord Jesus Christ. And that way will never change. And that way will always be sufficient, because God has said it so. Even from before the foundation of the world, God chose Jesus Christ to be the way of salvation. And at the appointed time, He came into this world and shed His blood and gave His life as the atoning sacrifice for my sin and your sin. So these doors in the temple there were a representation of the Lord Jesus Christ and Him being the way back to God, the way back to have a relationship with God and to have everlasting life. Now we want to go a little bit further and consider another door that's found over in the book of Mark. In Mark chapter 16, this was after the Lord Jesus Christ had been crucified and had been in the tomb for 3 days and three nights. And we find in Mark 16, beginning at verse 1, "And when the Sabbath was past, Mary Magdalene and Mary the mother of James and Salome had brought sweet spices, that they might come and anoint him. And very early in the morning, the first day of the week, they came unto the sepulchre at the rising of the sun. And they said among themselves, Who shall roll us away the stone from the door of the sepulchre? And when they looked, they saw that the stone was rolled away, for it was very great. And entering into the sepulchre, they saw a young man sitting on the right side, clothed in a long white garment. And they were affrighted. And he saith unto them, Be not affrighted. Ye seek Jesus of Nazareth, which was crucified. He is risen. He is not here. Behold the place where they laid him. But go your way, tell his disciples and Peter that he goeth before you into Galilee. There shall ye see him, as he has said unto you." And over in Luke's Gospel, I'd like to read what the angel said unto the women. It says here that the women were afraid in verse 5 of Luke 24. "And as they were afraid and bowed down their faces to the earth, they said unto them, Why seek ye the living among the dead?" So the door that we want to consider next is the door of that tomb where that Jesus laid, and where that he was in the tomb for 3 days and three nights. We find that when the women came on that Sabbath morning to anoint the body of Jesus, that they came unto the sepulchre, and the door of the sepulchre was open. The great stone that had been rolled there to seal that tomb, it had been rolled away. And a lot of people think that Jesus Christ did not come out of that tomb until the angel came and rolled the stone away. The Bible does not say that. But I believe Jesus had already left that tomb well before the angel came that morning and rolled that stone away. The Lord didn't need any help getting out of that tomb. He was the Son of God, and he was able to walk through walls, the Bible teaches us. And I believe that Jesus had already risen from the grave before the angel had rolled that stone away through the power of God. So this door of the tomb there, it represented, after that Jesus had risen from the dead, that he had opened the door for the hope of an everlasting life and of a resurrected body for those that would put their faith and trust in him. We want to consider some scripture over in the book of 1 Corinthians in chapter 15 concerning the resurrection. It says, "Behold, I show you a mystery. We shall not all sleep, but we shall be changed in the moment, in the twinkling of an eye, at the last trump. For the trumpet shall sound, and the dead shall be raised incorruptible, and we shall be changed. For this corruptible must put on incorruption, and this mortal must put on immortality. So when this corruptible shall have put on incorruption, and this mortal shall have put on immortality, then shall be brought to pass the saying that is written, Death is swallowed up in victory. O death, where is thy sting? O grave, where is thy victory?" The sting of death is sin, and the strength of sin is the law. But thanks be to God, which giveth us the victory through our Lord Jesus Christ. So we find here that the Apostle Paul was writing concerning the hope that we have, because at that door of that tomb, the stone was rolled away, and when the people looked in, the body of Jesus Christ was not there. He had been resurrected from the dead by the power of God. And because of his resurrection, we who believe in him for salvation, we have that hope and assurance of a resurrection as well. So I'm thankful today that Jesus is that door. And if any man go through him, they can be saved and have everlasting life and have that hope of that eternal resurrection and be in the presence of God forever and ever. So if you're listening today and you have never been saved, you need to go through this door. The door of mercy is open to you, and Jesus Christ is that door. And He stands there with hands and arms wide open, waiting for you to come unto Him. So if you feel the guilt and condemnation of sin, you need to call upon Jesus and place your trust in Him for the salvation of your soul. May God bless you is our prayer.

am so weary, but I must go along till the Lord comes and calls me away. Oh yes, well the morning's so bright, and the Lamb is the light, and the night is as black

He who is weary, come home. Softly and tenderly, Jesus is calling. And that was two songs by Johnny Cash opening up this Sunday morning edition, June 26, 2026, in Middle Tennessee. And this is God's Country, WANT FM 98.9. Thank you for listening. 24 minutes now before 9 o'clock. And before that, starting off with Johnny Cash, will be There Will Be Peace in the Valley for Me. I'm JB, your host, God's Country, here until noon. Thank you for listening. It's already 80 degrees in Middle Tennessee, going up to 93, 94 this afternoon, and quite a lot of noticeable humidity already this Sunday morning. Heat index values this afternoon up to 99 to 100 degrees. Middle summer in Middle Tennessee. First scripture from Proverbs chapter 3. 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In all your ways acknowledge Him, and He will make your paths straight. Coming up next on WANT, this is the Leuven Brothers and the Family Who Prays.

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7: We'll have partly cloudy skies for today with a few showers and storms possible. High temperatures will be in the lower 90s. Partly cloudy tonight, lows in the lower 70s, and then partly cloudy again on Monday, highs in the lower 90s. 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With your severe view forecast, I'm Storm Specialist Drew Richardson.

0: He never, never fails. Before that, Lauren Talley doing a couple short minutes there. Before that was Kirk Talley and Born to Mourn. I'm JB and this is God's Country, WANT FM 98.9, Lebanon, Tennessee. And good morning, Kenneth Bowen.
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0: And Kenneth Bowen's show, Call on God Today, that's at 9:30, a little over half an hour from right now. Coming up next, 9 o'clock, Hillcrest Baptist Church with Pastor Tyler Galdon. 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I do thank you for listening this morning. Psalm number 106 starts out, "Praise the Lord, give thanks to the Lord, for he is good, and his love endures forever. Who can proclaim the mighty acts of the Lord, or fully declare his praise? Blessed are they who maintain justice, who constantly do what is right."
1: Amen.
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2: The book of Romans, chapter number 1, verse number 21 down through verse number 32 is where we're going to read tonight. And I'm not going to read this entire passage leading up, but I will read all of it by the time the night is over with. The book of Romans, chapter 1, verse number 21. Watch what the Bible says. Because that, when they knew God, they glorified him not as God, neither were thankful, but became vain in their imaginations, and their foolish heart was darkened. Professing themselves to be wise, they became fools. What's interesting about that is Paul's going to say to the church at Corinth, that you and I became fools in order that Christ may be made strong. And in being made fools, we are made wise. But the world in being made wise are made fools. Watch what the Bible says in verse 23. And change the glory of the uncorruptible God into an image made like to corruptible man. And the to birds and four-footed beasts and creeping things. Verse 24. Wherefore, God gave them up to uncleanness through the lusts of their own hearts, to dishonor their own bodies between themselves, who changed the truth of God into a lie. They worshiped and served the creature more than the Creator, who is blessed forever. Say this with me. Amen. Brothers and sisters, the book of Romans is a book that is called the Constitution of Christianity. It is a book that Paul writes at the zenith of his ministry. He begins his writings in Galatians. He ends his writings in 2 Timothy. The book of Romans serves as the height of his writings. And what Romans is going to serve as from chapter 1 all the way to chapter number 11, the doctrine and the systematizing of what the church is going to believe. If there was one book in the Old Testament that if you only had to have one book to sum up the Old Testament, it would be the book of Isaiah. If you had one book in the New Testament that would sum up the entire New Testament, it would be the book of Romans. Romans is going to deal with the deep doctrines of the church of Jesus Christ. Romans is not a book that is a glancery book. It is a book that is going to dive down beneath the ice and beneath the rock. And it's going to get down to the bedrock of what really is going on. And in chapter number 1, he writes to this church at Rome. And it's important for you and I to remember what he is writing and who he is writing it to. He's writing it to a church that is in the largest city in the world. In that day, 1 million people lived in the city limits of Rome. Some estimates believe there were up to 2 million people in the city of Rome. Now, put that in perspective. The next largest city was the city of Alexandria, Egypt, which had 500,000 people. So in our mindset, that would be the equivalent today of the largest city in the world, either New York City or Tokyo, Japan. And then the next city having half of that population. It was just an unbelievable number of people. And to these people, Paul is going to write the pattern that develops when a nation is at its end. To the city and the church at Rome, he writes about when you know a nation is over. And he's going to start in chapter 1. And he's going to talk about these Gentile powers and what ultimately happens when these Gentile powers do not turn to Christ. Now, you need to remember this about your New Testament. In the Old Testament, God is worried about building a nation of priests. In the New Testament, God is interested in building a church for his son. Everything God does in the New Testament is revolving around the church of Jesus Christ. Now, remember this. In the Old Testament, God told time by the nation of Israel. In the New Testament, God tells time by the church of Jesus Christ. In the tribulation, he's going to tell time again by the nation of Israel. You and I gauge time by a clock, a watch. God gauges things by the church in our day. So therefore, God's ultimate plan is not to build a nation. God's ultimate plan is to build a church that influences the nation it's in. That's very important to remember, because our ultimate goal is not to change the White House. It's to change the church house so that the church house influences everything else. And that's what you've got to remember. But Paul's going to write in chapter 1, and he's going to give to the church an understanding of how they know what a nation is doing. Now, I'm going to give you three sections to this chapter. And from these three sections, we're going to apply to these Gentile powers. Now, the age of the New Testament, beginning in about 0 AD, has gone through several powers in this New Testament age. It began with the Romans. It went to the Byzantines. Then it flowed into the Muslims. Then it went into the British. And then ultimately it has come today into the Gentile powers, which are situated in the West. Now, none of that really matters. Here's what you got to remember. All of these nations that were run by Gentile powers all rose, stagnated, and fell the exact same way. No matter what you'll read, I promise you, if you study the history of these nations, their rise, their stagnation, and their fall were ultimately the same. Let's break down this passage and look at it and see if you can peg how close we are to the end of our American system. Number one, the first thing I want you to write down from verse 21 down to verse 24, you need to write this down. The choices that lead us to the end. The choices that lead us to the end. Here's what Paul's going to say beginning in verse number 21 down through verse number 23. He says, knowledge and wisdom and understanding are going to be unfolded to these people. And what they do with that wisdom and knowledge is going to lead either to life or to death. Watch what he says in verse number 21. Because that when they knew God, they glorified him not as God, neither were they thankful. They had all of these blessings. These were not pagan heathens out in the backwoods. These were the Romans that lived in a metropolitan city. And they had all the modern conveniences that they had that day. They had all of the unbelievable advantages of anybody you could possibly have. And yet they still chose idolatry. And even in that idolatry, they became ungrateful. The most blessed nation ever up to that time had everything in their hands, and they still chose to turn away from God. The first choice a nation makes to begin the process of running from God is having knowledge of where your blessings came from and still turning away from God. That is always the first step. When you know God and you turn away from God. Now watch what it says. It says they became vain in their imaginations. Verse 21. What does it mean to be vain in your imaginations? Write the King Tyler version of that verse. Here's what it means. It means they became petty in what they focused on. The word vain, it literally means puff of air. Imaginations, that's the thoughts of their head. Everything they focused on was literally useless. So the first choices a nation makes is they take knowledge of God and the blessings God gives and they turn away from it. Then they become ungrateful. Then they begin to focus on stuff that does not matter. There is an interesting DVD series. It was based on a book. If you ever get a chance to watch it, it's on YouTube. I looked it up the other day. It's an entire series. A man whose name is Francis Schaeffer. He put a series out called How Then Shall We Live? If you've ever watched it, what he talks about in that is the Roman culture. Here was its ultimate demise. It began as a nothing. It began to grow in such power and authority. It became the greatest nation state of any nation state up to that point. But it got so big and top heavy in its financial needs that they had to begin taxing the rich in order to pay the bills. And once they began taxing the rich to pay the bills, what ended up happening is the rich laid off the poor. But in order for the poor not to overthrow the government, you know what they did? They built massive arenas, and they began to have shows. They began to have gladiator theaters. They began to entertain the people. And this became the slogan of the Roman Empire. You ready? Give us spectacle and give us blood. The American nation began as nothing. It rose to great prominence. But now we have become so top-heavy and corrupt. What's happening? You're beginning the process of wanting to tax the rich. And what's going to happen when you tax the rich? They're going to lay off the what? The poor. And as they lay off the poor are going to have nothing. So what have we done? We have said we'll keep you distracted by giving you spectacle and giving you blood. You see, these are the choices that a nation begins to make to go down the path toward the end. But watch what he continues to say in verse 22. Professing themselves to be wise, they became fools. You know, God wants one thing from humans, one thing and one thing only. If you hear this and remember this, you will never cease to walk with God. All God wants from humans is this: humility. That's it. God wants humble hearts that need God. But what does a nation do that turns their back? They profess themselves to be wise. And in being wise, they become what? Fools. Am I the only person that thinks it's mighty paradoxical that a nation tries to tell other people what to do and our own people are floundering? It's mighty paradoxical to me that our own government that would not know how to balance a checkbook if they had to wants to tell its citizens how to balance their checkbooks. In becoming wise, they become fools. If you're not careful, though, it can apply to a church. When a church turns its back on God, the pathway is exactly the same. When you start as nothing, you rise to something. If you don't stay humble before God, you get top heavy. And when you get top heavy because you're not humble, you get ungrateful. And then all of a sudden, instead of humbling yourself before the God of heaven, you begin to turn towards your own ways. And in becoming wise, you become a what? Fool. See, these are the choices. And in verse number 23, we see the ultimate choice that a nation makes. It's when they become so foolish, they take the inanimate and they animate it and began to worship it. Watch what verse number 23 says. It says this. It says, they turned the glory of the incorruptible God into an image made like to corruptible man. What does that mean? It means they put their trust in something they made with their own hands. Brother Tyler, we don't serve gods of wood and gods of gold and gods of silver. There is something we put our trust in. In some of our pockets, it's plastic and has a magnetic strip on the back. In some of our pockets, it has a president's face on it. It's an invention made with the hands of man.
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1: This is Pastor Kenneth Bowen right here. We'll call on God today. Good morning, Lebanon, Middle Tennessee. Are you ready for some good gospel music? JB, let's go read our devotional.
2: Thank you, Kenneth. Reading from the book of Jude, Keep yourselves in the love of God, looking for the mercy of our Lord Jesus Christ unto eternal life. To the only wise God, our Savior, be the glory and majesty, dominion and power, both now and forever.

been called an awful lot of things in my lifetime, and, well, smart wasn't often one of them. But I was smart enough one day to call Jesus Christ the Lord of my life, and I called it quits to a whole lot of sinning. And it's because of that commitment that, well, some folks think it's funny and laugh and call me foolish. But let them go ahead and laugh, because you see, that doesn't really bother me at all. Because even a fool can see by the shape she's in that this old world's about to fall. But as long as I let Jesus call the shots, why, I've got nothing at all to fear. And when that roll is called up yonder, don't call me, because I'm...

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We're here every Sunday morning from 9:30 to 10 o'clock right here on WANT 98.9 and WCOR 1490. Get up and go to church this morning and worship the Lord, and you'll have a blessed day. JB, let's go play some.

been called an awful lot of things in my lifetime, and, well, smart wasn't often one of them. But I was smart enough one day to call Jesus Christ the Lord of my life, and I called it quits to a whole lot of sinning. And it's because of that commitment that, well, some folks think it's funny and laugh and call me foolish. But let them go ahead and laugh, because you see, that doesn't really bother me at all. Because even a fool can see by the shape she's in that this old world's about to fall. But as long as I let Jesus call the shots, why, I've got nothing at all to fear. And when that roll is called up yonder, don't call me, because...

This is Brother Kenneth Bowen right here. We'll call on God today. I say our time is about gone. It's been good to be here. Hope you've enjoyed the music. We'll be back next Sunday morning, 9:30, 10 o'clock, right here on WANT 98.9 and WCOR 1490. Get up, go to church, and praise God.

Watching All Over Me. And that was the Jeff Treese Band. I'm JB, and this is God's Country. WANT-FM 98.9, Lebanon, Tennessee. We thank you for listening. We are here until noon, 6 minutes now past 10 o'clock. It's already up to about 83 degrees in Middle Tennessee, going up to 93, and a lot of humidity this Sunday morning. Heat index going up this afternoon, 99 to even 100 degrees. Psalm number 117, Psalm 117. Praise the Lord, all you nations, and extol him, all you peoples. For great is his love toward us, and the faithfulness of the Lord endures forever. Praise his holy name. Poet Voice is coming up next on WANT, and they can't take that away from me.

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Jody Brown, Indian Family, and God is Great. 22 minutes now past 10 o'clock. I'm JB, and this is God's Country, WANT-FM 98.9. We are Lebanon, Tennessee, and we thank you for listening. We are here until noon. Psalm number 95, Psalm 95 begins, "Let us sing for joy to the Lord. Let us shout aloud to the rock of our salvation. Let us come before him with thanksgiving and extol him with music and song. For the Lord is the great God, the great King above all gods." Next song going out to Missy and Victor in Smith County. And this is, "As for me and my house, we will praise the Lord." And the group is New Tradition.

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4: We'll have partly cloudy skies for today with a few showers and storms possible. High temperatures will be in the lower 90s. Partly cloudy tonight, lows in the lower 70s, and then partly cloudy again on Monday, highs in the lower 90s. 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They know auctions. With your severe view forecast, I'm Storm Specialist Drew Richards.

Daryl Williams Trio, One Holy Morning, He Came Out Alive. 20 minutes now before 11 o'clock. I'm JB, and this is God's Country on WANT FM 98.9, WCOR AM 1490, Lebanon, Tennessee. We are here until noon, and we thank you for listening. Psalm number 121. I lift up my eyes to the hills. Where does my help come from? My help comes from the Lord, the maker of heaven and earth. He will not let your foot slip. He who slumbers over you, he who watches over you, will not slumber. Indeed, he who watches over Israel will neither slumber nor sleep. Request from Marilyn and Mount Juliet. This is WANT, and this is Michael Booth, Glorious Unfolding.

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The Lubin Brothers, and that's going out to Ferguson Holler out in Smith County. Thank you for listening, and nearer, my God, to thee. I'm JB, and this is God's Country, WANT FM 98.9, Lebanon, Tennessee, and we thank you for listening here until noon, 6 minutes now before 11 o'clock. Psalm number 46:4-6 starts out, God is our refuge and strength, and ever-present help in trouble. Therefore we will not fear, though the earth give way and the mountains fall into the heart of the sea, though its waters roar and foam and the mountains quake with their surging. There is a river whose streams make glad the city of God, the holy place where the Most High dwells. Poet Voice is coming up on WANT. Jesus is the key.

Booth Brothers on WANT. Try Jesus, he never fails, and when the doubts assail, try Jesus. 5 minutes now past 11 o'clock. I'm JB, and this is God's Country. WANT FM 98.9, WCOR AM 1490, Lebanon, Tennessee. We are here till noon, and we thank you for listening. Psalm number 119 begins, "Blessed are they whose ways are blameless, who walk according to the law of the Lord. Blessed are they who keep his statutes and seek him with all of their heart. They do nothing wrong, they walk in his ways. You have laid down your precepts, and they are to be fully obeyed." Coming up next song is for Miss O'Gwen in Northwest Wilson County, Steve Green, "God Causes All Things to Grow." And this is WANT.

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Steve Green, he who began a good work in you will be faithful to complete it. 23 minutes now past 11 o'clock. I'm JB, and this is God's Country, WANT FM 98.9. Psalm number 134. Praise the Lord, all you servants of the Lord, who minister by night in the house of the Lord. Lift up your hands in the sanctuary and praise the Lord. May the Lord, the maker of heaven and earth, bless you from Zion. Booth Brothers next on WANT. This is titled Stuff of Life.

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4: We'll have partly cloudy skies for today with a few showers and storms possible. High temperatures will be in the lower 90s. Partly cloudy tonight, lows in the lower 70s, and then partly cloudy again on Monday, highs in the lower 90s. 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They know auctions. With your severe view forecast, I'm Storm Specialist Drew Richardson.

I am standing in his light where shadows never fall. And that was Glenn Campbell along with Kelly Nellon Thompson. 19 minutes now before 12 o'clock noon. I'm JB and this is God's Country on WANT-FM 98.9, Lebanon, Tennessee. And we thank you for listening. We're here for another 20 minutes or so. Psalm number 1, first psalm in the book of Psalms, begins, "Blessed is the man who does not walk in the counsel of the wicked, or stand in the way of sinners, or sit in the seat of mockers. But his delight is in the law of the Lord, and on his law he meditates day and night. He is like a tree planted by streams of water, which yields its fruit in season, and whose leaf does not wither. Whatever he does prospers." Next on WANT, this is George Younts and Send the Light.

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By request, that was Glenn Campbell and Ann Murray, Show Me Your Way, O Lord. 10 minutes now before 12 o'clock noon. I'm JB, wrapping up God's Country. Thank you for listening this morning. 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Weather forecast for Middle Tennessee, Wilson County, Mount Juliet, Watertown, and Lebanon. 84 degrees this late Sunday morning, going up to 92 this afternoon. Quite noticeable humidity, also a 20% chance of thunderstorms, and partly sunny through this day. Tonight, a 60% chance of rain showers and thunderstorms, low temperature 75 degrees. And tomorrow, Monday, there is a heat advisory temperature watch. Temperature up to, let's see, where is it there? There it is. Not, temperature up to 95 degrees tomorrow. Heat index values up to 105, 105. And in the afternoon tomorrow, possible thunderstorms. Mostly sunny otherwise. Rainfall, 1/10 to 1/4 inch expected. Possible tomorrow on Monday. And tomorrow there is a heat advisory. Heat index values up to 105 degrees. Psalm number 100, 100. Shout for joy to the Lord, all the earth. Worship the Lord with gladness and come before him with joyful songs. Know that the Lord is God. It is he who made us and we are his. We are his people, the sheep of his pasture.

wrapping up God's Country this morning with Elvis and How Great Thou Art. 1 minute now before 12 o'clock noon. I'm JB. Thank you for listening. WANTFM 98.9, Lebanon, Tennessee. Have a blessed week in our Lord and Savior, Christ Jesus.

on a warm summer's evening, on a train bound for nowhere, I met up with a gambler. We were both too tired to sleep, so we took turns of staring out the window at the darkness till boredom overtook us.

Boys. That's your man. Call him Josh Turner. It's Real Country. I've got that little lady from Texas. What is she, about 5 feet tall? Barbara Mandrell, she was country when Real Country was cool.

0: The word on the street is he's going to be running the roads in 2026 during the summer. He's going to wrap it up in September. That is the name of his tour, Luke Bryan's The Word on the Street. What do you think Luke needs backstage before every show? Well, Luke says, I do me a little grapefruit juice and vodka before every show and make sure it's the right grapefruit juice and let's roll. He's just, I guess you can call him a typical Georgia country boy. Give him any old vodka off the shelf as long as you've got the right citrus mixer he likes, Luke says. I'm pretty easy, baby, just a couple of tater chips and some bottled water and rev me up and I'm good to go. I'm Gary Walker. I'm good to go with more real country coming up on your weekend. Happy Sunday. I've got Toby Keith, Bo Cephas, Hank Williams Jr., Miss Patsy Cline.
1: 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Real country.

0: Virginia, Virginia Patterson Hensley. That's what her mom and daddy called her. I call her Patsy Cline. We lost her March 5th, 1963 in that plane crash. She's got you, and what have I got? I got more real country coming up on the way. Luke Combs and Garth.
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7: 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He was a member of a 5-person committee appointed by the Continental Congress to write the Declaration.
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18: We'll have partly cloudy skies for today with a few showers and storms possible. High temperatures will be in the lower 90s. Partly cloudy tonight, lows in the lower 70s, and then partly cloudy again on Monday, highs in the lower 90s. 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With your severe view forecast, I'm Storm Specialist Drew Richards.
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Thomas Redd and Mogi, that's what his mama Kay calls him, Morgan Wallen, going down to Mama's house. It's real country. Oh, we have got a babe alert. Can I say that? Diamond Rio talking about Norma Jean Riley.

Ladies and gentlemen, the question is, how far does a goodbye go? That's from his Songs About Us album, which, by the way, reminds me, he is out on the road this summer, 2026 tour. It's his Songs About Us tour. We're talking about 22 dates. He kicked off this month in Maine. He'll be running the roads through September. September 26, he's going to wrap it up in New Hampshire. And before that, something about that lovely Norma Jean Riley, Diamond Rio. I'm Gary Walker. You're looking lovely today. Have I told you that? Happy weekend. I've got Steve Warner, Mr. Nice Guy. And he's a painter, too. Yeah, he paints pictures. He's very talented. Also, Brad Paisley on the way. And hang on for Ricky Skaggs on Real Country.

0: Do you think he's talking about his lovely bride, Sharon White? I would not change you even if I could. I bet he is. It's Ricky Skaggs' Real Country coming up. I've got more George Burge and lovely Crystal Gayle.
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14: We'll have partly cloudy skies for tonight. Lows will be in the lower 70s. Partly cloudy and hot for our Monday. Highs in the lower 90s. will be even hotter as we get into Tuesday and Wednesday. Partly cloudy skies will continue. Morning lows in the 70s, afternoon highs in the mid to upper 90s. With your severe view forecast, I'm Storm Specialist Drew Richards.
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Another round for the house on me, Joe. Go ahead, set him up there. Vern Gosden, The Voice. I'm Gary Walker. Hello, Houston, we have a problem. All my old flames, they have new names with Mark Chestnut.

0: Luke Holmes is lovely bride Nicole. They got a big one coming up here. I'm talking about 6 years of marriage, the big anniversary of Luke and Nicole. They got married August 1st in 2020. So coming right up, it's number six. They got married in South Florida. They had been dating for 4 years prior to the ceremony. Together, they've got not one, not two, but they got three boys forever after all. And before that, something about all my old flames have new names. I don't know what's going on with that. It's Mark Chestnut. I'll tell you what's going on with me. I'm Gary Walker. I've got Larry Gatlin queued up on the way, Tim McGraw, and Justin Moore from Real Country.
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Oh, and there he stood in the door of that shack and his beard and his hair was long and black and he was the biggest man I'd ever seen. When he spoke, his voice was low and deep, and he just didn't frighten me, cause somehow I just knew he wasn't me. He said, what you doing snooping around?

0: Time is no doubt a ticking since his self-titled debut album came out in 2010. I'm talking about Justin Moore, that boy from Arkansas. The 10-song project included his first number one hit. 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It's over a million copies sold. Come up, I got more real country, Miranda Lambert and John Anderson, the boy from Florida.
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14: We'll have partly cloudy skies for tonight. Lows will be in the lower 70s. Partly cloudy and hot for our Monday. Highs in the lower 90s. We'll be even hotter as we get into Tuesday and Wednesday. Partly cloudy skies will continue. Morning lows in the 70s. Afternoon highs in the mid to upper 90s. With your severe view forecast, I'm Storm Specialist Drew Richards.
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0: 69. Reminiscing about 1959, back when I was a young schoolboy. Nothing young about me now, though. I'm Gary Walker. That's John Anderson, Real Country.
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Oh, I hate those summertime blues. 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I'm Gary Walker. Hello there. Did you know Buddy Holly taught Waylon Jennings how to play electric bass? Yeah, he was in his band. Something about Clyde.

the old man's face. Front page obituary, he was a millionaire. He left his fortune to some guy he barely knew. His kids were mad as hell.

all you got to do is look at the news, and you know people are crazy. Like that guy who set that fire, blew up that bomb in front of the federal building in New York. People are crazy. And the man who got his head stuck in a washing machine. Firefighters in China, they were called to free a man from a washing machine after his head became wedged in the drum while attempting to fix it. And it took the team of six firefighters 40 minutes to get the man's head out of the washing machine. I call that crazy. That's Billy Currington. I'm Gary Walker. I got some crazy real country coming up in a moment. I got Rodney Atkins, Garth Brooks on the way, and George Burge on Real Country.

0: You got George Jones, you got George Strait, and you got another George, that man from Texas. He knows a thing, George Birch, he knows a thing or two about writing songs. He's been writing songs, singing since he was 14 years old. He co-wrote that one, It Won't Be Long, on Real Country.
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12: We'll have partly cloudy skies for tonight. Lows will be in the lower 70s. Partly cloudy and hot for our Monday. Highs in the lower 90s. will be even hotter as we get into Tuesday and Wednesday. Partly cloudy skies will continue. Morning lows in the 70s, afternoon highs in the mid to upper 90s. With your severe view forecast, I'm Storm Specialist Drew Richards.
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1: News this hour from Town Hall, I'm Mary Rose. A new income analysis is challenging claims that America's middle class is falling behind.
2: Economist Steve Moore says Census Bureau sample data through May 2026 puts median U.S. household income at about $87,000. His analysis estimates real median income has risen 41% since 1984. The report adds that inflation-adjusted incomes declined during the pandemic, but have recently rebounded. The economic advisor in President Trump's first term says the policies of his former boss are behind the gains. Ken Lorman reporting.
1: Former state lawmaker and logger Troy Jackson has secured the Democratic nomination for U.S. Senate in Maine.
3: Jackson will face longtime GOP Senator Susan Collins in November in a race that could decide which party controls the U.S. Senate. Jackson replaces Graham Platner, who won the Democrat primary in June but then withdrew from the race amid allegations of sexual misconduct. Jackson was selected by hundreds of delegates who came together for a first-of-its-kind gathering in Bangor, Maine. He won the support of almost all the delegates who gathered there to clinch the nomination. Bob Agner reporting.
1: Public policy expert Matthew Continetti thinks that the Democratic Party's core beliefs are increasingly out of step with mainstream American views.
4: Voters don't like socialism. They don't like Medicare for all. They don't want open border socialism. They don't want to have green mandates stuffed down their throats. And so the socialist rise within the Democratic left provides Republicans with a messaging opportunity.
1: Continetti made his comments to the Salem Radio Network. And police in Germany say the suspect in this weekend's deadly attack on Berlin's Pride Festival is dead. More on these stories at townhall.com.
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8: We'll have partly cloudy skies for tonight. Lows will be in the lower 70s. Partly cloudy and hot for our Monday. Highs in the lower 90s. We'll be even hotter as we get into Tuesday and Wednesday. Partly cloudy skies will continue. Morning lows in the 70s. Afternoon highs in the mid to upper 90s. With your severe view forecast, I'm Storm Specialist Drew Richards.
9: He'll be long gone. Oh, you know it.

0: Virginia Hensley, or a.k.a. Patsy Cline, throughout her short career in nearly 100 songs she recorded from 1955 through her death in 1963 at the age of 30, she primarily relied on a collection of some of the era's best songwriters before Patsy Cline had her biggest hits with that one right there, I Fall to Pieces. That was written by Hank Cochran and Harlan Howard. Don't forget about Willie Nelson's Crazy. They were both preceded by songs she wrote under her birth name, Virginia Hensley. Lost her in 1963. She's gone, but not forgotten. I'm Gary Walker, and I haven't forgotten. I've got more real country on the way. I've got Hardy. I'm going to play also Brooks and Dunn.
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15: We'll have partly cloudy skies for tonight. Lows will be in the lower 70s. Partly cloudy and hot for our Monday. Highs in the lower 90s. We'll be even hotter as we get into Tuesday and Wednesday. Partly cloudy skies will continue. Morning lows in the 70s. Afternoon highs in the mid to upper 90s. With your severe view forecast, I'm Storm Specialist Drew Richards.

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0: Kenny Rogers, if you just give it a chance, love will turn you around. It certainly will. Tom Lang with the music rolling on. Well, here's something you know about the old hashtag symbol. Well, the hashtag symbol isn't called really a hashtag. Its correct name is Octothorpe. So if you tell somebody, hey, hit the Octothorpe symbol, watch the expression on their face.
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4: We'll have partly cloudy skies for tonight. Lows will be in the lower 70s. Partly cloudy and hot for our Monday. Highs in the lower 90s. We'll be even hotter as we get into Tuesday and Wednesday. Partly cloudy skies will continue. Morning lows in the 70s. Afternoon highs in the mid to upper 90s. With your severe view forecast, I'm Storm Specialist Drew Richards.
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6: Party and he loved to dance. 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
1: 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Sutton General Store in Granville, Tennessee, where you will hear the best in bluegrass and old time music each Saturday night. 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Tonight's Sutton Old Time Music Hour is brought to you in part by Wildwood Resort and Marina in Granville, Tennessee, only a mile away from the T.B. 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

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Hey! Well, let's go back up to the Wildwood Resort Corner Stage doing a great job. It's Off-Time Bluegrass Band.

0: a member. If anybody is local to the area, back in the 50s and the 60s and the 70s and the 80s, maybe even into the 40s, there was a group around Gallatin, Tennessee called the McCormick Brothers. And that is the youngest of the McCormick Brothers is Mr. Gerald McCormick right here. So if you haven't figured out anything about bluegrass, it's a big family. Thank you all so much for hanging out with us tonight. We're just having a good old time. And Gerald is absolutely family, so when he said he was free tonight, we figured we'd get him up here and have a good old time. So he's going to sing this next one. It's one my granddad wrote.
1: Yeah, it is. I'm using my Bible for a roadmap. Thank you, Justin.

0: We've got one more to do with Gerald. This next one is the big hit of the McCormick brothers.
1: I got this chicken just out of the workshop for this week, or out of the hen house. Anyhow, we'll start it off with this, and then Aaron will take it from there, okay? Called the Red Hen Boogie.

0: 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We thank the fine folks at D.T. McCall & Son sponsoring this portion of Sutton Old Time Music Hour. From their front door to yours, hey! Hey!
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That's one of my originals. That was I'm obviously married to somebody from East Tennessee. So. This next tune is a tune my granddad wrote. We're gonna do a little country boy rock and roll.

banjo player is Mr. Aaron Civils. He is a man of few words, but when he does say things, it is always clever. He told us last night before we were getting ready to, well, when we were practicing for this, he said, "Boys, dress up pretty tomorrow. We're going to play on the radio." With that being said, this is a tune he wrote, so everybody hang on. It's called Backfire.

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Yeah.

0: This next tune's a tune my dad wrote back in the 70s. We'll give her a go.
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My name is Maddox Wilson, and it's been an honor to be with you tonight. Tonight's Sutton Old Time Music Hour has been brought to you in part by Wildwood Resort and Marina in Grahamville, Tennessee, only a mile away from the T.B. 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

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Folks, you had a good time tonight? How about this band on stage? Let's head back to the Wildwood Resort corner stage for one more song as we let Off Time Bluegrass Band take us on home tonight. Woo!

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